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Think about it. 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Yep, they're copying and pasting, you know. 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

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We made a mess of what used to be love. So why do I care? I care.

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0: Yeah, this album is dedicated to all the teachers that told me I never amount to nothing. To all the people that lived above the buildings that I was hustling from, that called the police on me when I was just trying to make some money to feed my daughter.
1: Yeah, yeah.
0: And to all my peoples in the struggle, you know what I'm saying? It's all good, baby, baby.

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All right, Kevin Charles, Jairus Boykin, Alicia Simmons.

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0: How many people know any songs about love?
1: Right here. Yeah, I know a lot about love.
0: Tell me some titles. Titles. What's some song?
1: Love.
0: It's a song called Love.
1: Yeah, it's
0: no a song called
1: Love. It's by Kirk Franklin.
0: All right, what is it? How go?
1: It goes love.
0: Go ahead. Okay. Anybody else? Is the only song you know about love?
2: What's God gonna do it?
0: I can't hear you.
1: I will always love.
0: What about any movies about love? You know any movies about love?
1: Love, Titanic.
0: All right. Did you know that was about love when you saw that on TV? They said it was about love.

0: Okay, how many people in here have ever been in love? I know none of the guys gonna raise their hand, but how many of y'all ever been in love? But I know none of the guys been in love. We don't get in love, right? Oh, let this black man right here tell what his idea of love is. Because now all the time we hear young black men talk about love. About your personal definition. Don't tell me what Webster thinks.
1: Huh? Everything
0: for
1: that person.
0: Okay, everything like what? Explain. Let him talk, come on. If I asked him to talk about a fancy car, he'd be right on point. But you want to talk about love. You can do it. What do you think? You said you love somebody. You should know why you love them, right?
1: Okay.
2: And they just stand out. It's like sometimes it don't even matter like what they wear or what they look like. It's like that way. You know that you want to talk to him because he stands out. It's like you got a glow or something.
0: I thought that was a beautiful point. Anybody else want to deal with that?
3: Yeah, sometimes, like, when they try to act funny in front of the boys, then they get around and they say love, they can't love. Because love wouldn't do that.
2: Love is not funny.

0: Hey, we got some very intelligent women in here, man. Do you think you're too young to really love somebody?
1: No.
0: I say it for me. I'm an adult. I say, wait, you're too young to be in love. This is silly. You're infatuated with him. He got nice jeans. He wear fancy Adidas. I mean, it might be something I don't know.
1: It's a difference from loving somebody and being in love.
0: Well, you tell me. What's the difference?
2: Okay.
0: What's the difference?
2: Okay, Shane.
1: You can love anybody, but when you in love with somebody, you looking at it like this. You taking that person for what he or she is, no matter what he or she look like, or no matter what he or she do.
2: You
1: I just love somebody. You might stop being in love with them, but you is not gonna stop loving that person.
3: Maybe sometimes they've never been loved before.
2: Yeah,
3: or they've never been in love before. Or they don't know what the feeling is to be loved.
2: She poetic.
0: She killed it. We get in that conversation with that, right?

Yo, hip hop started out in the heart, yo. Not everybody trying to chart, say what, hip hop started out in

0: You ain't said nothing, man. Come on, you gotta say something to me, man.
1: Really, like, love right now, it's like confusion. Like, people be thinking they love somebody, you don't really love somebody. Like, I thought I was in love with this girl, I really wasn't. Like, now, I don't care about it.
0: You think the TV and music and all that have something to do with why people are confused about love?
2: Yeah.
0: Why?
3: Because today we listen to a lot of TV and a lot of music, and then it what sounds nice may not always be right for you.
0: Yeah, we need to put you on a bullhorn and let you ride around North.

0: What do you think?
1: It just happened, like things just be going on, and then like 24/7 you think about the girl and stuff like that. And then you like, if you do something wrong, you're like, oh, do she hate me? Like, you want to know what they think.
0: So what she feels, what she feels is important to you.
2: Right.
0: Huh?
1: Yeah.
0: Why?
1: Because I want her to still love me, but you know. But I know she still like me because, you know, a little eye contact. Because I don't know her no more, but.
0: Oh, you talking about somebody. You know.
1: No.

0: What do you think about love? Come on.
1: Okay, Lord.
2: Love.
0: No. No. He's about to give us a dissertation. The way he said that. Go ahead. Break it down.
2: Love is just a feeling.
1: Okay.
2: You just hope they feel the same way like you did.
1: Okay.

0: 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We're the new kids on the block, and we're good. Think about it. Even the competition is listening. Yep, they're copying and pasting, you know. Now you're feeling the vibe.
1: It's funny how money

0: How many people know any songs about love?
1: Right here. Yeah,
2: I know a lot about love.
0: Tell me some Tyrus. Tyrus, what's some song?
2: Love.
0: Is a song called Love?
2: Yeah, it's
0: no a song called
2: Love. It's by Kirk Franklin.
0: All right, what is it? How I go?
2: It goes love.
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1: Hello? Hey, Johnny, this is your dad.
2: And your mom.
1: Hey, man, what we called for is to let you know we're looking forward to seeing your home over the holidays. Everybody's been asking about you. Hey, give me a call later, okay? Goodbye.

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1: 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It's a movement. It's a lifestyle. It's a vibe. 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

0: 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Yeah.
1: Black Street Productions.
0: We out, we out, ride. We out, we out.
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1: Yeah. 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

Gonna.

Vibe Radio. We're the new kids on the block, and we're good. Think about it. Even the competition is listening. Yep, they're copying and pasting, you know. Now you're feeling the vibe.

Let us pray. Heavenly Father, I seek your guidance and wisdom for the day ahead. You are the light that leads me through the darkness, and I trust in your ways. Help me make decisions that honor you, and let your Holy Spirit be my compass, directing my steps. May this day reflect your love and grace in my life. Lord Jesus, as I begin this Wednesday morning, I thank you for the gift of a new day. I pray for strength to face the challenges and opportunities that lie ahead. Renew my spirit and fill me with your peace. Help me to be a source of encouragement to others, showing your love through my actions and words. Grant me the resilience to persevere in my faith journey. In your name I pray. Amen.

me say good morning to you guys. It's a Wednesday morning, the 29th of July, 2026, 6:22 a.m. It's a bit overcast in my neck of the woods, but we give thanks still. Miss Martha, a pleasant good morning to you. Oh Lord, thank you for this beautiful Wednesday morning. Help Mr. Pringles throughout the day. Fill his thoughts with wisdom, his actions with grace, and his words with love. Help him listen to your guidance through every challenge. O Lord, let his heart overflow with gratitude. May you continue to keep him covered under the blood of Jesus. Amen. Lord, as we begin this Wednesday morning, we ask for your strength and guidance. Help us to approach today with joy and a heart full of gratitude. Bless our effects and lead us through the challenges ahead. Amen. Wednesday morning, Godfather, blessed love to you. Peaceful, blessed Wednesday morning, Vibe family. Amazing day, Captain Dell. Please stay blessed and safe. Pleasant morning, Ray. Blessings. Stay wonderful. Fantastic day, OJ. And of course, that's coming from our very own Miss Martha. Suzanne, good morning to you. Before you embark on your day, take a few minutes to think about how you want to feel today. Feeling peaceful always produces a lovely day. Ask God and the angels to surround you with peaceful energy and enjoy a day of happy serenity. Thank you for that, Suzanne, and a peaceful morning to you. Blessed morning, my brother. Misty morning, don't see no sun. I hope you're out there somewhere having fun. Words of Bob Marley. Kripa, good morning to you. Good morning. EJ, good morning as well. Good morning, Eli. And also to the Vibe Radio family. Blessed Wellness Wednesday morning to all. Heavenly Father, we come humbly to you. We give you our past, our disappointments, our brokenness. We ask for your forgiveness and peace. Fill us with your hope and expectation as you fill the dreams and desires that you have placed within us. Father, today and every day, we choose the voice of faith and victory. We declare that we are rising up higher in you, that we can do all things because you give us strength. We bless you and honor you in every way or in everything we say and do. Father God, continue to heal our brothers and sisters today as we lift them up to you. Help them to fight through this difficult time in their lives and to make it through, we pray. Amen. A wonderful Wednesday to Auntie Donna. It's now 25 minutes moving down after the hour of 6 a.m. on this Singspiration Wednesday morning. And we continue with the music.

0: emotions.
1: This is a special request going out to Miss Martha, Take Me to the King by Tamila Manuel. Take this one from the top, all right?

22 minutes moving up to the hour of 7 a.m. on this Inspiration Wednesday morning. Ramona, good morning to you. The steadfast love of the Lord never ceases. His mercies never come to an end. They are new every morning. Grand and blessed Wednesday greetings, Vibe Radio family. Heavenly Father, thank you for the blessing of a brand new day. Thank you for your unfailing love, abundant mercy, and faithfulness that sustains us each morning. May your mighty hands bring healing, strength, comfort, peace, and complete restoration to Miss Martha, Godfather, and every member of the Vibe Radio family who stands in need of your healing touch. Let your presence remind them that you are still the great physician, that nothing is impossible with you. As we journey through this day, may we be instruments of your peace and a blessing to everyone we encounter. Wishing you all a wonderful, blessed, productive, and peaceful Wednesday. May we continue to keep the Lord first and the center in our lives, and remember to be a blessing to someone today and always. Thank you for that moment, and a good morning to you again. Shuma, good morning to you. Shuma Brett, every step, every struggle, every season, God has been with you through it all, and He is still leading you forward one step at a time. Amen, amen, amen. Good morning, my Ting Ting and Vibe family. A beautiful rainy morning. Be careful out there today. She says it's very rainy over here. And it sounds like it's raining heavily on my end. It is. It's pouring. But we give thanks still, right? The last few weeks have been ridiculously hot. So I welcome the rain. Hopefully, you know when it's hot and you just get a little shower, like it raising more heat on you. So when you get a proper downpour, tends to cool the place down a bit, and it's coming before the sun is in full blast. So I'll take that. Alright, it's now 19 minutes moving up to the hour of 7 a.m. And of course, at the top of the hour, it's the Vibe Sports News with yours truly and Michael Midget Pierre. And that will be followed by the banter. 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

0: Ladies and gentlemen, may I have your attention, please?
1: 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It's a movement. It's a lifestyle. It's a vibe. Vibe Radio. 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
1: Good morning to you guys out there in Radio Land, especially you sports fans. It's now 7 a.m. in St. Lucia and the rest of the Eastern Caribbean. And it's now time for the Vibe Sports News for today, Wednesday, the 29th day of July, 2026. The Vibe Sports News brought to you with the compliments of M&T Drugstore, Najico Insurance Limited, and First National Bank. 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

0: Welcome back. The West Indies christened the Brian Lara Cricket Academy with a comprehensive 90-run win over Pakistan in the first-ever test match at the venue to go 1-0 up in the two-match series. Hometown hero Jaden Seals was skillful, accurate, and miserly in a spell of 5-for-20 that helped West Indies skittle the visitors as they defended 211 in the low-scoring affair, earning the result inside of 4 days. For the first time in the Caribbean, all 40 wickets in a two-match series fell to seamers. After batting for just over an hour on the day, the West Indians quicks took no time to settle in the fourth innings, quickly reducing Pakistan to 25-for-3 in the second half of the morning session. The procession of wickets continued, with Captain Babar Azam being the lone source of Pakistani resistance. We can only speculate just how the disruption of the batting order affected them. Resident number 3, Shan Masood, was forced to bat at number 8, nursing a fractured finger suffered in the first innings from Seals. It wasn't until number 11, Mohammed Abbas, walked into the crease that the Windies bowlers were made to try something different. Pakistan looked set to be bundled out for under 100 before their last wicket stand. The highest of the innings took them from 71-for-9 on a 49-run journey, which frustrated the West Indies for the extra half hour in the afternoon session until Seals trapped Abbas LBW in the second over after tea to secure the win at 120 all out. Perhaps it was no coincidence that a less animated Seals in particular delivered his best spell of bowling in 20 innings. This was his fourth test 5-wicket haul, and it was only the second time he picked up 3-plus wickets in an innings since the Kensington test against Australia last summer. Yet it was Justin Greaves who provided what was probably the biggest breakthrough of the day. Greaves, who was 2-for-12, dislodged Mohammed Rizwan for 11, with his first legal delivery, and in what had the potential to be a match-altering partnership with Azam at 21, with Pakistan on 46-for-4 after lunch. Player of the match Greaves finished with match figures of 7-for-39. The West Indies had earlier added 55 crucial runs to the overnight 126-for-7 to be dismissed for 181. There was no adjustment to the day three approach from Shamar Joseph and Kemar Roach at the start of the day. They frustrated the Pakistani bowlers in contrasting fashions, Joseph through attack and Roach via defense. The result was ideal for the West Indies as the pair added 28 runs on the day, tallying what proved to be a match-winning 61-run 8th wicket stand. After slipping to 93-for-7 on day 3, the last three partnerships for Windies faced 102 balls and accumulated 88 runs to help push the lead past 200. Mohammed Abbas wrapped up the Windies innings in the 3 overs, completing a 7th 5-wicket haul by claiming the final 2 scalps, those of Kemar Roach for 18 and Jamal Warwick on 14, conceding 8 runs on the day. Abbas's 5-for was a career best of 5-for-22, finishing with match figures of 8-for-85. Summarized scores were Sydney's 311 and 181, Joseph 38, Chanderpaul 35, Abbas was 5-for-22. They beat Pakistan 282 and 120, Babar Azam 58 not out, Abbas 23, Jaden Seals was 5-for-20 by 90 runs.
1: The win-loss Windward Island School Games continued with day 4 with first male volleyball at the Bosejo facility on Tuesday, 20th July. In the opening match, a dominant Dominica team emerged winners 3-0 over St. Vincent and the Grenadines, the set scores being 25-23, 25-11, and 25-18. Playing the second match, St. Lucia maintained their perfect record, coming from a set down to defeat Grenada 3-1, 19-25, 25-20, 25-22, and 25-20. The final game against Dominica would be played on Friday 31st at 2 p.m. Up next was netball, with St. Lucia continuing their unbeaten streak, defeating Grenada 44-22, with St. Lucia leading every quarter 13-7, 19-12, 32-17, and 44-22. The victory puts the team on a sound footing to capture the discipline. In an earlier match, St. Vincent and the Grenadines made light work of Dominica to emerge victorious 30-20, with the quarter scores being 10-4, 17-7, 24-14, and 30-20.
0: The competition then shifted to the Francis Babalatsi Ground in Rosalie, where in football action, Dominica and St. Vincent and the Grenadines played to an exciting 2-2 draw. Scoring for the Vincentians were Mozarami Harvey in the 63rd minute and AJ Depeche in the 82nd minute. Dominica got their goals from Allison Gasper in the 11th and Jeremiah Lewis a penalty in the 67th minute. In our hard-fought encounter, St. Lucia continued their unbeaten run, edging out Grenada 1-0 with a strike from Dovage Edward in the first minute of added on time. Indeed, it was a very successful outing for Team St. Lucia on day four, winning all of their three disciplines contested. Meanwhile, the competition continues today, Wednesday, the 29th of July, with the following. Female volleyball, St. Vincent and the Grenadines take on Grenada at 10 a.m. Then St. Lucia, they face Dominica. In female basketball, St. Lucia take on Grenada at 2 p.m. to be followed by St. Vincent and the Grenadines versus Dominica at 4 p.m. And in male basketball, St. Vincent and the Grenadines, they take on Grenada at 6 p.m. followed by St. Lucia versus Dominica at 8 p.m.
1: The opening match between St. Lucia and Dominica in the Windward Islands Senior Men 3-day competition ended in a draw in Grenada on Tuesday 20th July, with Dominica earning first inning points. The highlight of the final day was Theo Edwards' magnificent maiden century at the senior level, having made his debut. St. Lucia, having been set 374 runs for victory, ended the day on 258 for 7, with Theo Edwards making 118 from 126 balls, laced with 16 fouls and 4 sixes. He was supported by Stephen Natrum, 54 not out, and fellow debutant Dominic Ogis, who made 51. Jassian Alexander, 4 for 69, and Michael George, 3 for 72, were the pick of the bowlers for Dominica. Earlier in the day, Dominica was dismissed for 295, with Arsenio Fontaine and Jovin Benjamin making 67 each. Captain Stefan Pascal chipped in with 45. Lee John back 4 for 52 and Tariq Edward 2 for 59 for St. Lucia. The scores in the game, Dominica 250 and 295, St. Lucia 171 and 258 for 7.
0: In the other match played, St. Vincent and the Grenadines and Grenada also played to a draw. St. Vincent and the Grenadines, replying to Grenada's first inning score of 288, was dismissed for 314, gaining a lead of 26. Batting a second time, Grenada reached 206 for 7, with their main contributors being Kirsten Murray, 74, Danielle McDonough, 51 not out, and Jonathan Jeremiah, 33. The pick of the bowlers for St. Vincent and the Grenadines were Captain Asif Cooper, 3 for 36, and Kenneth Demba, 2 for 63. The scores in the match, Grenada 288 and 206 for 7, St. Vincent and the Grenadines 314.
1: Three matches unfolded on Saturday 25th July when the second stage of the St. Lucia Football Association Inc. Primary School Boys Under 12 District League competition resume at the Technical Center in Grand River, Denry. The results of the weekend's matches increased the level of intensity and excitement as the race for the final playoff spots continued to create lots of suspense and drama. Following these matches, the point standings now read Mavia Valley 20 points, Marshall 19 in second place, Deriso 14 points in third place, in fourth is Groslet with 13 points, Central Castries are fifth with 10 points, tied on sixth place are Miko and Beaufort South with 10 points each, eighth Rosa Valley 7 points, ninth Denry 3 points, and Ansari at the bottom of the table with 1 point. Defending champions Mabuya Valley continues to lead its standing as they march on to the semifinals, having completed all their matches. They are separated by 1 point with Marshall, who also advanced to the semifinals, but with one match remaining. Terry So have now jumped to third spot, and with one match remaining,

0: seeded for the ensuing competition. The tournament's leading goal scorers are Ruben Harris of Central Castries and Zakim Francois of Mabuya Valley with 6 each. Up next is Kimani Ferdinand of Crosland with 5, followed by Janil Griffith, Beaufort South 4, while Nikesh Filenor, Mabuya Valley, Yanel Estefan, Rosu Valley, Jovi Altidor, Miku have 3 goals each.
1: Former Real Madrid manager Zinedine Zidane has been confirmed as the head coach of the France national team. Didier Deschamps, France's longest-serving manager, ended his 14-year stint in charge after the nation's semifinal exit to Spain at the 2026 World Cup. Zidane, a World Cup winner with France in 1998, has been out of management since leaving Real Madrid for a second time as head coach in 2021. The 54-year-old, widely considered to be France's greatest player, will sign a contract that will see him lead the nation through the 2030 World Cup qualifiers. On being appointed, he said it was a great source of pride to lead the French national side following their fourth-place finish at the World Cup. "I've often said it, there's nothing greater than the French national team. So it's a joy and obviously a great source of pride to become the manager of this French national team," he added. "It's also a responsibility. I want to thank French Football Federation President Philippe Diallo, the Executive Committee and the French Football Federation for their confidence and acknowledge the 14 years of service from Didier and his staff." Diallo described the new head coach as a legend of French football. "The appointment of Zinedine Zidane as head coach of the French national team is a source of immense pride for the French Football Federation," he said. "It marks the meeting of a legend in the history of Le Bleu, who has become one of the most decorated and respected coaches of his generation, and a team with rare potential driven by the highest ambitions." Zidane's first competitive fixture in charge will be a Nations League trip to Turkey on the 25th of September.
0: Staying with international football, UEFA's 55-member association will hold an emergency meeting later this week to discuss FIFA's controversial proposal to sell stakes in its major competition. Football's World Governing Body has said it wants to create a new commercial subsidiary to run its main events, including the World Cup, and external investors will be able to buy stakes in it. That has prompted fears that too much influence in those competitions will be handed to private investors, although FIFA says it will enable more money to be distributed to football associations around the world. European football's governing body took the remarkable step of issuing a response to FIFA's plans before they had been published on Tuesday, responding to initial reports in the Financial Times and the Times as it condemned the plans, saying they had crossed the line. The meeting will be, while UEFA knows it only accounts for a quarter of FIFA's 211 country membership, the body includes most of the world's most successful teams. 6 of the 8 quarterfinalists and the winners, Spain, at the Summer's World Cup were European. In the 2022 and 2018 editions, the figures were 5 and 6 respectively. UEFA knows any competition FIFA puts together would be far less valuable if its members were not involved. FIFA's argument that it is compelled to look at proposals that would help it grow the game globally has led to fears that in the search for greater revenue, its major competitions, the Men's and Women's World Cup, and corresponding Club World Cup could be played more often and include more participants. That would have huge implications for the football calendar, which is already squeezed, partly because of the expansion of European club competitions. One senior source within the English game told BBC Sport that the threat posed by FIFA's plan is one of the biggest the game has faced and is on par with the European Super League, which created controversy in 2021 and was scrapped within 48 hours.

0: It seems improbable that FIFA would back down in the same manner. FIFA said its plan is to extend global development funding to $10 billion. It is also planning to offer each of the 211 member associations the opportunity to access up to $20 million in one-off capital. And with this, we have come to the end of this morning's sports news. So Eli is back to you.
1: Yeah, thank you very much for that. Mitchell, as you've indicated, we've come to the end of the Vibe Sports News for this morning. 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Guys, there's a lot to talk about. West Indies got it done against Pakistan. Theo Edwards got it done as well. And very interesting, the position of UEFA. But guess what? CONCACAF has the same concerns. We'll talk about that and more, because the banter is up next, guys.
0: Stay tuned.

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0: It's now 29 minutes moving on after the hour of 7 a.m. and we're into the banter brought to you with the compliments of Let's Bet. That's brought to you by St. Lucia National Lottery's Changing Lives, Flow, keeping your rhythm flowing, and the Computer Store for all your tech and networking needs. 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The number is 725-2455. 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If it's your birthday today, let me just say a very happy birthday to you. I do hope that you have a very wonderful and blessed day today. A few people I know celebrating today. I'll start off with the CCSS folks. Let me say good morning and birthday greetings going out to Mr. Sheldon Archibald, CCSS class of 96, also former colleague of mine over at BOSM many moons ago. Archie, morning to you, my brother, and birthday shout out going out to you. I hope you have an absolutely fantastic day today. He's also in the neighborhood, you know, not too far from me, right? Somebody else that's not too far from me, a little lower down the road, Mr. Ed Shalmine, he's celebrating today. Big Ed, morning to you, my brother, and birthday shout out going out to you. I hope you have an absolutely smashing day today, all right? This lady might relish the opportunity to, you know, take a little time off. I'm pretty sure she was very busy during the carnival season. That is the proprietress of the Hardest Hard restaurant and bar, Miss Evelyn Lago. She's celebrating today. Evelyn, good morning to you. And big birthday shout out going out to you. I hope you have an absolutely smashing day today. And last but by no means least, this young lady is a former national volleyball player, more beach volleyball to be exact. Miss Kashima Noel, She's celebrating today. Kashima, good morning to you. You're getting old, Gil. but good morning to you and birthday shout out going out. You don't look old, by the way, but you're getting old, right? So I hope you have an absolutely smashing day today. And anybody else who's celebrating today, happy birthday to you. I hope you have a fantastic day today. Michael Mijit Pierre, Ula.
1: Yes, Eli, with lots of rain in my neighborhood. I don't know for you, but lots of rains.
0: It just went by me, and it go up by you.
1: Okay.
0: Yeah.
1: Well, I sent it for you. You need it. Honestly, happy birthday to Evelyn. Thanks for allowing me to have a wonderful time. Back in time, I have a Juveban. So I want to wish you lots of love. Have a wonderful day. But I know where you are. You have lots of food and lots of drinks, so you have no problem. I also want to shout out Silas Wilson, who is celebrating today. My brother, have a wonderful and enjoyable day.
0: All right, thanks for that, Midget. Tomo is on the platform, and he says, good morning. Oh, he says, good morning, Banda family. Tomo, you're a fool. He's mocking me. All right, he says, birthday greetings to my good friend, my barber, and coach of the DX United football team out of Deriso and regular listener to the banter, Mr. Danny Frederick. Happy 50th, and enjoy that retro celebration. Danny, morning to you, my brother. If you're a regular listener, that means you're family. All right, morning, family. And big birthday shout out going out to you. I hope you have an absolutely smashing day today, all right? Another person just got a half century there, boy. Not out, my brother. You're staying the wicket. Stay and bat, my brother. Bat long. All right? Just before we get into our talking points, mission, let me just give a quick weather update because I got two messages, actually, people saying to me, what's going on with the weather there? All right? I'm not going to read the entire weather report, just the forecast for St. Lucia and the tropical weather outlook. The forecast for St. Lucia valid for the next 24 hours. Winds will be blowing from the east near 17 miles per hour or 28 kilometers per hour. The weather partly cloudy to cloudy and hazy with scattered light to moderate showers mainly during the morning. So the rain is expected to clear up at some point in time during the course of the day. The tropical weather outlook, moisture and instability in the wake of a weak tropical wave will continue to cause some scattered showers over the Lesser Antilles during the forecast period. A tropical wave located over the central tropical Atlantic is moving westward near 20 miles per hour or 31 kilometers per hour. Another tropical wave located over the far eastern tropical Atlantic is moving westward near 12 miles per hour or 19 kilometers per hour. They say we're in the hurricane season. Y'all know that, right? So tropical cyclone formation is not expected over the tropical Atlantic during the next 7 days. The forecaster is our good friend, Mr. Glenn Antoine. All right, so got that out of the way. So y'all know, walk if y'all brawly, but don't leave it anywhere because at some point in time, the rain is going to clear up or is forecasted to clear up. It's the weather, you can never tell. All right, so yeah, just wanted to get that out of the way. Now, to our talking points, Midget, Fio Edward, century. All right, Danny just scored his half century there today, but Fio Edward scored a century yesterday in his debut on the senior men's team representing St. Lucia. Midget, your thoughts?
1: Yes, Eli, my thoughts is a little story I just saw entitled The Prodigy, Fio Edward 100. How appropriate. Fio Edward brings up the first and only century of this year's 3-day championship with an exceptional innings featuring both composure and aggression. Not only was it a superb time in the middle for Theo, but his innings was critical in preventing Dominica from taking the win on day three. Returning to the crease with a target of 375 looming, Theo remained seemingly unfazed through his 162-run opening partnership with debutant Dominic O'Geese, who made 51. The teenager played a role that many men twice his age would have faltered at and earned a draw for St. Lucia by batting 3 hours and hitting an impressive 14 fours and 4 sixes. Take a bow, Fio. Eli, that sums up the gentleman innings yesterday. As I said, both he and Dominic Ogis made their debut for the senior St. Lucia team in that tournament, and they did not disappoint.
0: Yeah, 118 from 126 balls. Not bad at all, and I agree with that summation. A little bit of composure and aggression. Our report says 16 fours and four sixes, so he would have found the boundary numerous times within that spell. Let me see if my map's good there. 16, that's 84, 64, 64 runs you would have scored from fours only, and another 24 from sixes. So you could see he was finding the boundary regularly enough, but was also staying in the wicket and also being defensive when he had to be defensive as well, Midget.
1: Yes, Eli, what I noticed about that match in particular, in fact, both matches, but let's talk about St. Lucia Dominica because I watched most of it. When St. Lucia was dismissed for 171, they were going at almost five runs and over, you know, Eli. In the second innings, almost the same thing, and both teams treated that match like if it was a T20, you know, or 50-over match. Yeah.
0: Well, that's what we've been seeing, as a matter of fact, from Test cricket itself. Even in some of the better Test matches, there are spells where you have teams accelerated and playing like it's a limited over contest. You know, I think we saw that with Pakistan as well. In their first innings, they just kind of raced away. I think 190 something for three. They did that almost within one session, you know. So we do see that sometimes in the longer format of the game. Of course, this is a 3-day tournament, so obviously you would have teams trying to up their run rate a little bit because you want to win the game, you know. So that's the objective, is to try to win the game, and if you can't win the game, then you make sure you don't lose it. But I think that probably explains why you're going to see a run rate of five and over, maybe even six and over, because teams want to win the game. It's 3 days, you know, so, yeah. Speaking of teams wanting to win the game, I had a contributor yesterday that said to me, Eli, once we get to 200, once we have a lead of 200, we good. On that batting strip there, our bowlers will get it done. I was a little bit pessimistic about having to defend 200 runs, because I think that's mainly because, like I said, in Pakistan's first innings, I saw them race to 190 something for three in no time, right? But obviously the wicket got a little trickier over the days of play, and what, set a target of 210, I believe it was, and then Jaden Seals came to the party, just as we saw Justin Greaves come to the party, you know, previously, and got his 5-4 and did it in spectacular fashion as well. As imagine, West Indies could have bowled out these guys maybe even earlier, because there were some really close calls. There were a couple of reviews that went the way of Pakistan, a couple that went against West Indies, but very, very close calls. But West Indies showed something, Midget, that we have come to kind of accept that they don't have, but I guess they have it, right? And that is, you know, that stick-to-itiveness, that discipline. I remember Justin Greaves saying that the captain indicated to him, just stay disciplined in what you have been doing. So they have a plan and they're sticking to the plan. And that just always brings me back to Coach Darren Sammy. You know, I remember when Darren Sammy came in, there was a lot of criticism in terms of selection process, because we had selectors before selecting the teams. They've changed that around, right? The whole data approach people who are, you know, talking against that and saying, what data you can see? You can see, right? You can see. But obviously that approach has proven to be the right approach, at least in recent times. We've seen West Indies play a lot better. They look like they have a more balanced lineup that is in keeping with the venue and the pitch that they're playing on. I could remember, you know, Midget pointing out that Shamar Joseph was left out of a team that was played in Guyana, right? And it was because it was deemed that, you know, that that pitch was more for spinners, so it left him off the team, right? And we just saw, historically, 40 wickets taken, all by seamers. So once again, Coach Sammy and crew, they followed the data, they got it right, they had a plan in terms of how they're going to approach the game, and they got it right. I mean, obviously there are still things that we would like to see improve. I, for one, I, like I tell you, I fed up a Brandon King. I fed up a Brandon King, to be honest. Not fed up with him entirely, as in don't ever pick him again, you know. I just think he needs a rest. Let him go and reset. Let him go. You see the same way Casey Carty was given a rest, and, you know, he had to go back and, you know, work on his game and do a, yeah, give me the rest. Give me the rest. At least for the longer format. You know, I let him play T20 and ODI still and what have you, but at least in the longer format, give him a rest. But you cannot say, and as a matter of fact, let me put it this way, a lot of Darren Sammy's detractors have gone quiet, Midget. I know that it's not a scenario where they don't still have the same, they still have the same opinion. They're just waiting for West Indies to have a bad spell so that they can resurface and say, you see, a fluke does there, and then man, by accident, then man win a couple of games. But from what we have been seeing, West Indies' approach to batting is slowly changing. We're seeing more running in between the wickets. We're seeing better concentration, particularly in the middle overs and the tail enders as well. Not so much with the openers, although Campbell has had a couple of good test scores. Unfortunately, he picked up that hamstring injury. But we're seeing it, even in the team selection. People are saying, why is Gudakesh Moti, when Sammy and crew figured we needed more pace? You know, people were saying, where's Shamar Joseph, when Sammy and crew figured we needed more spin? And it turned out that they were correct. So West Indies winning that first test inside of 4 days. So we can't lose the series, Midget. We just won a series against Sri Lanka 1-0, a win and a draw. And we're in pole position to win the series. But at least we're not going to lose it.
1: Yes, Eli, well said. Yesterday when the contributor made mention of the 200 runs, both you and I agreed, and I also made mention that what I've seen of the wicket, that it was deteriorating rapidly and the ball was moving in both directions, both in and out. When I look at the pitch yesterday, you saw cracks diagonally and right across the wicket, also laterally, and then I knew that once we have gotten the ball in hand with what I've seen, that we would have come out victorious. Again, it was a disciplined approach this time with the bowlers, spearheaded by Seals, and also you cannot count out the experience there and the leadership of Kimar Roach, who led from the front, and Greaves chipping in with 2 wickets. It was very, very a consummate win for West Indies by 90 runs on the day that Sir Garfield Sobers would have celebrated his 90th birthday, and most importantly, on the day that Sir Garfield Sobers would be given a state funeral in Barbados today. So it gives the West Indies team, and to win inside of 4 days, it gave some of the key marquee players selected to actually attend so Gary Sobers' funeral today. What a win.
0: Yeah, I saw that the captain and a few Barbadian team members will be attending that state funeral today for the Right Excellent Garfield Sobers. Yeah, but fantastic win there by West Indies. And yeah, we at least we can't lose the series, Midget.
1: It is always good. It is always good to go one up, more so in a two match test series, because you can't lose.
0: Yeah, yeah, that's what I'm saying. We can't lose this. We can't lose the series.
1: And the next match is in Queen's Park Oval. Queen's Park Oval should be by tradition should be a much better pitch than the Brian Lara pitch there at the Brian Lara Cricket Stadium. Queen's Park Oval is also in the past noted for spin. So let's see what the team selection is going to look like. But you already have Warwick and Chase in the squad to provide the spinning option.
0: Yeah, they may make some changes. I wouldn't doubt if they make some changes going into the next test. They change that like this is Brandon King. I'm sorry. I like to see them, you know, give Brandon King a little rest. Midget. I don't know. I'm getting a sense of deja vu when it comes to FIFA. You know, my gut says to me at any point in time now, somebody is going to open some sort of investigation against Gianni Infantino and FIFA executives, and we're going to see a sort of Sepp Blatter type of scenario happening over again. We haven't had any reports of people paying for stuff and votes and what have you. We have not had any allegations of that as yet. However, there have been a lot of allegations of corruption from the sense of governance. And once again, we are seeing a member confederations putting up, you know, some sort of resistance against FIFA. As a matter of fact, the IFAB, I just saw an article where IFAB put out a release indicating that the red card that was showed to Breel Embolo in the Switzerland versus Argentina game was wrongfully issued, that the whole concept of the mistaken identity was not applied correctly by the VAR, and Embolo was wrongfully sent off. And that was amid a lot of controversy and concerns being raised by Switzerland, by Egypt, by other onlookers in terms of what had transpired in that game. And I think that was one of the other events. You had a scenario where Messi was not issued a red card. You have a scenario where Switzerland, who was on top of that game at the time, you know, gone down to 10 men and then go on to lose the game. And that lent, you know, to the whole conspiracy that, you know, FIFA was favoring Argentina. Then you also had the Balogun issue as well. And now you're having FIFA releasing information that they're going to set up this subsidiary, this holding company, if you'd like, FIFA Forward Enterprises, and sell a minority stake. And that has been met with a lot of anger, a lot of frustration. In the news, we carried the portion from UEFA, but I also saw in a BBC article, and I'm going to read it out to you guys there. In the same conversation with UEFA, CONCACAF has also made a statement on the issue as well. And that's in a BBC article. I'm reading an excerpt from a BBC article. It says, CONCACAF, which covers North and Central America and hosted this summer's World Cup, is also concerned at the turn of events. We are deeply concerned by the lack of due process, the organization said in its own statement. We share the disappointment of many within our region and the game that this level of detail has been designed and shared publicly before any discussion with the relevant governance bodies and stakeholders has taken place. As leaders within football, we are the custodians of the game. Collectively, FIFA, the confederations, and every member association have a responsibility to always act in the best interests of the sport. End quote. Now, slightly different approach by CONCACAF. UEFA just outright just came out and said, "Die good. We don't want that. You all don't own the game. You all can't be selling the game. You all selling out the game. If you all sell out the game, we practically go thinking about boycotting the next World Cup." And we know the European teams have been featuring. There were 6 out of the 8 quarterfinal teams were European teams. And I think in the previous couple editions of the World Cup, it was 5 and 6 as well. So the European teams have been featuring prominently at the World Cup. Most, by and large, people consider the Europeans probably have the strongest confederation. Maybe a few decades ago, you would have probably said CONMEBOL in there as well, in the conversation. But CONCACAF's position is not that they're coming out and saying they're against the idea, you know. They are questioning due process. They are claiming that FIFA has gone out publicly with this, although I don't think it was a financial magazine, I think, that put that information out. But FIFA has gone publicly with this. The information has been shared publicly before any discussion with the relevant governance bodies and stakeholders has taken place. Interesting?
1: Yes, Eli, interesting. But before I go to that one, you said that you have not seen or heard of any relevant body or institution want to take Gianni Infantino and FIFA to task. But Gianni Infantino has been summoned to appear in Washington before the U.S. House Judiciary Committee representative. I won't go into detail of that, and that's supposed to take place sometime next month. CONCACAF has been very guarded in their statement. While I look at it, when I look at what is going to happen if that plan unfolds, one of the biggest persons to benefit will be the CONCACAF islands, developing islands, federations, with that 20, where they could access that 20 million U.S. development fund.
0: Well, yeah, not just us. The AFCON the AFCON nations as well, I think,
1: yeah,
0: they would welcome.
1: Yeah, but also, yeah, but more so CONCACAF.
0: Whose
1: federations have always been strapped for funds to further develop the football.
0: Yeah, but as I'm saying, I think CAF is in a similar scenario where CAF has what, 50 something members, and they too, quite a few of their members.
1: I think CAF has about 46.
0: 46, okay. They have some members that have been, you know, pretty strapped in terms of funding as well. All right, a lot of these African nations, the economic situation is not that great, so you're not going to get a lot of help for football. We always see, you know, a lot of the African nations, a lot of times the pitches are not even in a good condition, you know. So that is very interesting. When under Sepp Blatter, I remember that investigation opened up because USA felt that they should have gotten the World Cup awarded to them, and then they went and they digged and it was found out that, you know, money was passing under the table to make sure that you know, confederations voted in favor of Qatar, I believe it was at the time, to get the World Cup. It's not a similar scenario in this case. It is not a scenario where you are hearing allegations of money passing under the table and what have you. Although there is a suggestion that
1: you mean cash for votes?
0: Yeah, cash for votes. There is a suggestion that Gianni Infantino, after his third term in office, could become the chief executive officer of this FIFA forward enterprise that could, you know, rake in millions for him. But according to FIFA, there's been no discussion about that as yet, they tell you they'll never discuss it, but as yet, right? But it's more governance. People are questioning, you know, governance issues. You have a president calling the FIFA boss, telling him, what kind of thing is that? I'll give my player a red card. The FIFA boss said, don't think that thing, man. We could just suspend the red card still. We will suspend it still so he can play. You know, stuff like that. I mean, it's really, from what we've been seeing, I think one can say that FIFA themselves are bringing the game into disrepute, right? If a coach criticizes a referee's decision, they get in fined, they get in all kind of thing, right? You can't speak ill about the game. And I just saw a little report, I have not read it as yet, that FIFA has put out a response to IFAB. IFAB is their own governance body that is saying an incorrect red card was issued. And they've put out a statement to respond to the whole IFAB thing. So that just kind of leads me down the path to say that I am seeing this thing sort of brewing and bubbling, and kind of might just end up in the same way Sepp Blatter, Jack Warner, et al., that situation ended up, if you ask me. It's sad because football is the biggest sport in the world. FIFA might be the biggest revenue generating entity in the world too. I mean, it is every 4 years that the World Cup comes around, but the sort of numbers that are being discussed there, I mean, astronomical numbers, you know. And FIFA also looking to, or suggesting to, expand the World Cup from 48 that was just expanded to 64 teams, which has been met with a lot of resistance. So boy, watch this space, Midget, watch this space.
1: Yes, Eli, every time one hears about a move by FIFA to rake in more revenue, it's always to be deployed to the 201 member federations to aid in the development. That has always been, for me, the catchphrase.
0: Yeah, I don't think that's... I don't think that's a bad thing.
1: Some people don't.
0: I don't think that's a bad thing. Obviously, you want
1: to develop. No, Eli, I'm not saying it's a bad thing.
0: Yeah.
1: But almost every time, this is what you keep hearing.
0: If I'm FIFA, I'm raising the argument. Over the last couple of cycles, more money has been disbursed to member federations. And look at the FIFA World Cup. You had smaller nations competing very well. You know, if I'm FIFA, I'm coming and raising that argument and I'm saying, hey, just in terms of the competitiveness of the sport, the elevation of the level of play, the improvement in facilities and coaching, etc., the sport is growing and it's getting better. It's getting more competitive, right? So, you know, dishing out more money to member federations, that strategy is working. Fair enough. It's the manner in which things are happening. You see this whole issue of due process that CONCACAF made mention of in their statement. UEFA is saying at least two of the eight second vice presidents, or vice presidents, I should say, who had no clue about the proposition just raised there. Listen to this. An FA spokeswoman said, "We were completely unaware of this proposal and have no substantive details, including what the proposition actually is and what conditions are attached. Based on the limited information, we are deeply concerned about the lack of process and governance to get to this point and the apparent substance and principles involved. When the proposal is shared in the full and the transparent way now promised by FIFA, we will make our views clear and comment further." That's an English FA spokesperson, that made that statement. So,
1: yes, I just saw that a while ago. Yeah.
0: Worrying times for football, and it looks like it's another scandal that's going to be on the horizon there. And,
1: are you saying worried times or war in times?
0: Now, worrying times. I don't think. I've always been of the opinion that Alexander Seferin is going to challenge Gianni Infantino in the next election. I've been of that opinion, and I think we're getting closer and closer to that. Midweek blessings to the Banter Vibes Radio. Important win for the West Indies men's team with coach Darren Sammy. Big up Garfield Sobers. Rest in peace. West Indies victory is for you, Sir Garfield Sobers. That's coming from number one. And somebody says, a never dull moment with FIFA. This was the most controversial World Cup from start to finish. Yep. It was. Qatar World Cup had a lot of controversy as well. You had issues of human rights thing and how the workers that were working on the stadia, you know, how they were, the conditions they were working in, etc. You had this whole issue of inclusivity, I should say, maybe, where you know, the laws of Qatar, you know, it's they don't allow people to be gay in their country, you know, and then you had all those sorts of visitors that were coming across to Qatar that, you know, probably gay people were concerned about, you know, how they would be treated, you know, if people would be arrested, you know, you're walking down the road if your girlfriend or your boyfriend as a man or a woman, you know, and then you know, the police pick you up because you're openly displaying that you're gay in their country, and that's against the law. You had all sorts of thing with that. Even the time of year the World Cup was taking place, controversy as well, the heat factor controversy as well, right? And then this World Cup trumped that. No pun intended. Okay, pun intended.
1: Nothing.
0: Just tune in every morning and listen. That's all. Right. Wawans. Morning, my girl. Morning. I had to give you a shout out. I just remember that. Right. Bridget, let's get out of here, then, before they start investigating us, too.
1: not for fraud or corruption, but maybe
0: maybe for overstaying our welcome.
1: maybe for inciting.
0: Well, we definitely informing, I can tell you that. But the conversation will continue as more information comes out. It's going to be very interesting. I'm pretty sure by tomorrow we'll have more news on this issue, and it's bubbling, guys. Bubbling like
1: definitely, soup. Definitely.
0: Yeah, it's bubbling like soup. All right. Big up Team St. Lucia at the Windward Island School Games as well. The pluck is important. All right.
1: Tough assignments for them today, but I'm optimistic that they will come out unscathed in these games today.
0: Yeah. I see we in the lead there in the football.
1: Yeah.
0: Right.
1: Hopefully tomorrow I should be in a position to give a realistic point standings in each of the disciplines that are ongoing.
0: Mm-hmm. All right, thanks for that. All right, guys, 7 minutes after the hour, 8 o'clock. That's our time this morning. We're over our time, obviously. That's our program. You guys can join us tomorrow morning, 7 a.m., where we kick off once again at the Vibe Sports News, followed by the Banter. The Banter brought to you with the compliment of Let's Bet. That's brought to you by St. Lucia National Lotteries, changing lives afloat, keeping your rhythm flowing, and the Computer Store for all your tech and networking needs. There's no need to switch. All your great programming is right here. All your great personalities are right here on 92.9 in the north, 100.9 FM in the south. 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And guys, please, don't forget,
1: if you don't have the why,
0: you don't have the vibe.
1: You know the rain sock, Eli?
0: Yeah.
1: Have a wonderful day, guys.
0: But Glenn tell you that, guys. You think Glenn on Bobby Showman, guys. Glenn tell you in the morning, it go clear up, right? Yeah. I just there saying, Midget, maybe FIFA needs to be spelled for Y, FYFA. And anyway, bye-bye.
1: Have a good day, guys. Catch you all tomorrow.

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Energy. 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

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So give me a taste and make your hips just dip to the bass. 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